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1: I'm Kate Brown. Western Pacific Marine is denying it owes millions of dollars in the first of two lawsuits tied to the new Kootenay Lake ferry. Here's Storm Lenny with the details.
2: The claim was filed in December by Eco Heavy Duty Repairs, which alleges it's owed more than $6.4 million for labor and materials. Eco Heavy Duty said it had a contract with Western Pacific Marine and submitted dozens of invoices that weren't fully paid. But in a response filed in February, Western Pacific Marine denies any contract existed and says it wasn't required to pay anything. The company is asking the courts to dismiss the lawsuit. None of the allegations have been proven in court.
1: BC's Ministry of Forests has responded to concerns raised by the Rosebud Community Watershed Protection Group over a proposed BC Timber Sales Hall road in the area. The group is concerned the project could impact water quality in Rosebud and Lamond Creek and disturb the surrounding environment. However, the ministry said in a statement that BC Timber Sales has completed hydrologic and terrain stability assessments for the project, along with reviews of wildlife and other environmental concerns. It says recommendations from those assessments are being implemented. The Creston Valley Tennis Club wants new courts and support from the town to build them. The club went to council last week with a plan for new tennis and pickleball courts at Kinsman Park. The new courts would replace ageing facilities currently located at the high school. President Robin DeVille says the need has been there for years.
3: Creston Valley Tennis Club has been trying for the best part of 20 years, off and on, to obtain funding to build some new courts. And for the longest time, we were trying hard to get work at the school district to get courts built on site at the school. Just always been no, no, no.
1: The club needs the town to apply for grants for the project on its behalf. An application will be brought forward for approval at a later meeting. The long-awaited groundbreaking for Nelson Civic Theatre renovation also highlighted the building's historic role in the community. Speaking at last week's ceremony, Executive Director Eleanor Stacey said the space has spent generations bringing people together.
4: For 90 years, this theatre has been a place where the community comes together to share stories, to have experiences together. And over the past 2 years, with the building being closed, we have all felt viscerally what it means to not have it.
1: The theatre is being transformed into a three-screen venue, with work expected to unfold over the coming months. Trail might revisit adding lights to the crosswalk near the Colombo Lodge. Council took no action on a citizen's request to light up the crosswalk, citing the potential costs. But later this month, they'll consider inviting the Ministry of Transportation to speak to them. The ministry looked at the crosswalk and concluded it didn't justify lights. And Trail RCMP were busier in the first quarter of this year than last. Calls were up 17%. Staff Sergeant Dave Johnson says that mirrored an influx of toxic drugs to the area, but he adds things have calmed down.
5: From discussions with my folks and their downtown patrols and stuff, that seems to, just the eye test as I drive through town as well, that seems to have abated a bit.
1: Overall, there were about 200 more calls in the first 3 months of 2026 compared to 2025.
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1: To sports, and in local baseball, the West Kootenay Aces go undefeated on the road this weekend in Cranbrook. The Aces downed Calgary City Royals 20-2 before backing up and beating Cranbrook 18-17 on Sunday. Next up for the Aces, they will be travelling to Montana for the first tournament of the season over the May long weekend. On the ice for the NHL, and the Montreal Canadiens win Game 7 and advance to Round 2 in the playoffs despite just 9 shots on goal in their 2-1 win over Tampa Bay Lightning. Meanwhile, in Game 1 in Round 2 saw the Avalanche beat the Wild 9-6. And in basketball, and the Toronto Raptors were eliminated from NBA playoffs after losing Game 7 to the Cavaliers 114-102.
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1: Out on the roads on Highway 3A, expect major delays between the Kuskanook Rest Area and Bathy Road, about 4 kilometres south of Kuskanook. Road maintenance continues until the end of May. The highway is fully closed weekdays from 1:30 to 2:30 p.m. with single lane alternating traffic, with delays up to 20 minutes outside that window. And Kootenay Lake Ferry expect possible sailing delays through till Tuesday afternoon. The Osprey is out for maintenance, so the MV Balfour is running with reduced capacity. Plan for longer waits. Otherwise, not too much holding up our highways this morning, but as always, it's good to know before you go, so check the Drive BC website before heading out. To the weather, and a sunny start to our working week. However, we can expect to see some cloud near noon, with 20 km/h winds this afternoon as we look to reach a high of 26 degrees for Trail, Nelson and Castlegar, and 28 degrees in Grand Forks. Tonight, partly cloudy, but that is expected to clear throughout the evening, dropping down to a low of 6. And tomorrow, much the same with a high of 26, dropping down to 7 with clear skies overnight.
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That's Careless Whisper and Wham on Juice FM. Good morning. It is Monday, May the 4th. We are now in it. Definitely had some summer vibes over the weekend. Hopefully you had your shorts on, your flip-flops out, and you were enjoying it while you can. I saw people gardening and doing their thing. And now that it is May, and it is the 4th, you're going to hear all sorts of anecdotal comments in regards to the 4th and the Star Wars thing, but I will not be one of them. So I'm just going to put that out there right now. You're not going to hear me say that sentence. This is not going to happen. You know what I'm talking about. If you don't, even better. His lover boy and turn me loose. As we jumpstart the morning show right here on 102.3 Juice FM Boundary Country.

0: TikTok is all the rage with the young kids. And this is where the challenges come from. Ideas, thoughts, and concepts. So media does play a pretty strong role in how we view the world, observe the world, and absorb the world. But the Vancouver police are warning about yet another viral TikTok known as speedrunning after an attempted incident at the Church of Scientology in the downtown core of Vancouver, which, ironically, I forgot was there. Now that I think about it, I do remember where it is, but I did forget for a long time. The trend involves people rushing into buildings and filming how far they can get before being stopped, similar to a video game challenge, whatever the hell that is. It's already caused problems in cities like L.A., New York, with reports of trespassing, property damage, and even injuries. Police say here it's not harmless. It can lead to criminal charges, including trespassing or mischief. One 16-year-old took to pushing a police officer, which didn't end well for him. Luckily, the police decided not to charge him and gave him back to his parents. Now, apparently, this is part of a media stunt to demand more transparency from the very controversial and colorful Church of Scientology. These kids are demanding that they have their story be told and that the Church of Scientology tell them the truth. And running through their hallways is the way to do it, apparently.
1: Shot of the Dawn.
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That's Renegades and Ex-Ambassadors right here on Juice FM. Good morning, Sean. Here you are on your Monday, May the 4th. Gonna have news and sports right after Alana Miles and Love Is right here on Sean of the Dawn. 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
1: I'm Kate Brown. Western Pacific Marine is pushing back against the first of two lawsuits connected to the Kootenay Lake Ferry project. Storm Lenny explains.
2: The lawsuit was filed in December by Eco Heavy Duty Repairs, which claims it's owed more than $6.4 million for work on the new vessel. But in a response filed in BC Supreme Court in February, Western Pacific Marine denies a contract ever existed, disputes the invoices, and says it doesn't owe any money. It wants the courts to dismiss the lawsuit. A second lawsuit filed in April by another company alleges $500,000 in unpaid work, though WPM hasn't filed a response to that claim yet.
1: The Ministry of Forest says it disagrees with claims of a lack of engagement around the proposed Hall Road near the Rosebud and Lamund Creek watersheds. In a statement, the ministry said BC Timber Sales has been working with El Dorado area residents since 2021, including sharing plans, conducting field reviews and posting updates online. It says concerns raised by the Rosebud Community Watershed Protection Group over potential impacts to the watershed from the project have been addressed through that process. A push for new tennis and pickleball courts in Creston is gaining traction. The Creston Valley Tennis Club is proposing a new facility at Kinsman Park, shifting away from aging courts at the high school. President Robin DeVille says the current courts are in poor shape.
3: We have these smart courts on and this plastic surface got really slippery, just worn out. So we have since removed them and the court surface under that one is better than the other one that's been exposed, but still not ideal.
1: The group is seeking a long-term lease agreement with the town and help securing grant funding. Council asked staff to bring the application forward at a later meeting. An influx of toxic drugs into Greater Trail was reflected in the first quarter RCMP stats. Call volumes were up 17% over the same time last year, but Staff Sergeant Dave Johnson says things have since quietened down.
4: Because when I showed up in February, there were multiple calls a day, and I just don't see that same volume now, so I would absolutely attribute that to that toxic drugs.
1: The increase showed up in drug-related files as well as wellness checks, but there was a decrease in mental health-related calls. Lighting up a crosswalk near the Colombo Lodge in Trail might not be a dead issue after all. City Council passed on the idea recently after hearing how much it would cost, but they may ask the Ministry of Transportation to explain how they conclude the lights weren't warranted. The ministry studied the idea 2 years ago. And the renovations of Nelson Civic Theatre is being described as an investment in both the arts and city's future. Mayor Janice Morrison spoke at Wednesday's groundbreaking ceremony.
5: It is an investment not only in arts and culture, but in the social and economic vitality of our community. It is also a reminder that heritage and progress go hand in hand. Generations of residents have passed through the space on first dates, at community events, each contributing to its story.
1: The ceremony marked the official start of work to transform the space into a three-screen venue.
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1: Two sports, and in local baseball, the West Kootenay Aces go undefeated on the road this weekend in Cranbrook. The Aces downed Calgary City Royals 20-2 before backing up and beating Cranbrook 18-17 on Sunday. Next up for the Aces, they will be travelling to Montana for the first tournament of the season over the May long weekend. On the ice for the NHL, and the Montreal Canadiens win Game 7 and advance to Round 2 in the playoffs despite just 9 shots on goal in their 2-1 win over Tampa Bay Lightning. Meanwhile, in Game 1 in Round 2 saw the Avalanche beat the Wild 9-6. And in basketball, and the Toronto Raptors were eliminated from NBA playoffs after losing Game 7 to the Cavaliers 114-102.
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1: Out on the roads on Highway 3A, expect major delays between the Kuskanook Rest Area and Bathie Road, about 4 kilometres south of Kuskanook. Road maintenance continues until the end of May. The highway is fully closed weekdays from 1:30 to 2:30 p.m. with single lane alternating traffic, with delays up to 20 minutes outside that window. And Kootenay Lake Ferry expect possible sailing delays through till Tuesday afternoon. The Osprey is out for maintenance, so the MV Balfour is running with reduced capacity. Plan for longer waits. Otherwise, not too much holding up our highways this morning, but as always, it's good to know before you go, so check the Drive BC website before heading out. To the weather, and a sunny start to our working week. However, we can expect to see some cloud near noon with 20 km/h winds this afternoon as we look to reach a high of 26 degrees for Trail, Nelson and Castlegar, and 28 degrees in Grand Forks. Tonight, partly cloudy, but that is expected to clear throughout the evening, dropping down to a low of 6. And tomorrow, much the same, with a high of 26, dropping down to 7 with clear skies overnight.
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1: Honey, I'm good, and Andy Grammer. Housing is an issue. Housing is an issue across the board from every single walking group. But a supportive housing building in Vancouver is being shut down after serious concerns of the conditions inside. The site is known as the Luggett Building. It was purchased by the province during the pandemic for about $55 million and converted into supportive housing for people experiencing or risk of homelessness. Now, these types of buildings are meant to provide private rooms with on-site supports like staff outreach and the basic services. But residents and advocates say conditions inside have deteriorated to a point where it is barely livable now. Repeated fires, flooding, structural damage, pest issues, units becoming unsafe, unlivable. So BC Housing says the building is now beyond repair and residents are being relocated to other housing options with those supports. So the situation, of course, is now raising that broader concern about how supportive housing is maintained and whether enough resources and oversight are in place to keep vulnerable residents safe. The other issue, of course, is when you say yes to something and you have those buildings and spaces, how are they going to be maintained? Because that does come on the taxpayers' dollars, and it is something that others are also going to be a neighbor to. So what does it create in the social section of the community? So this is a long-standing issue that's really come to fruition in this. So this story will be an interesting one to follow through to see how BC Housing handles it, what the next steps are, and what they do to mitigate this problem, because we know that it's an issue. But this is a really good example. It's only been less than 5 years, $55 million, and it's already completely deteriorated to a point where it's not even usable anymore.
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1: At the Historic Gem Theater, this coming Thursday, April the 30th, it is the final showing of Project Hail Mary with Ryan Gosling. And then on Friday, May the 1st until Thursday, May the 7th, the biopic of Michael Jackson will be here on the big screen with 7 p.m. showtimes and a 2 p.m. matinee on Sunday. Later in May, Animal Farm.

and the Devil Wears Prada is scheduled to be here at the gym. 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

0: Somebody told me, and the killer's right here on Juice FM. Good morning, Sean here. So Michael's been playing over the weekend. There's going to be one more showing of the Michael Jackson biopic on Thursday at 7 o'clock. And then this coming weekend, we're going to bring Project Hail Mary back due to its popularity for just a couple of shows, so Friday and Saturday. And then Sunday, we're going to be closed because it's Mother's Day, and all the staff want to be with Mom, and I got plans with mine. And so, you know, no one was available to work, so... That's all right. It's more important to be with your mom anyway. So keep that in mind also as a reminder that it is Mother's Day coming up. Valdi's going to be here in October. I know it's a far ways away, but tickets are available. And we do have the downtown block party getting ready, getting set, getting scheduled for Sunday, August 2nd. I share this now so you can tell your friends to come up for a visit and say, well, why don't you come up here this summer? We'll go to the lake. We'll go for dinners. We'll have a nice time. We'll go on a trail walk. And then there's a downtown block party. And they'll go, well, who's playing? You'll say a Bob Seger and a Bruce Springsteen tribute show. And they'll go, oh, that sounds fun. And you'll go, it will be fun. And then you'll bring more people in. And then more people will come. They'll spend some summer money. And then they'll go back not taxing our infrastructure. See? See how that works? Less use. A little bit of use. And then they go back home.
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5: 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Yellowhead Road and Bridge, maintaining quality in the Kootenay boundary.
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1: I'm Kate Brown. Western Pacific Marine is denying it owes millions of dollars in the first of two lawsuits tied to the new Kootenay Lake ferry. Here's Storm Lenny with the details.
2: The claim was filed in December by Eco Heavy Duty Repairs, which alleges it's owed more than $6.4 million for labor and materials. Eco Heavy Duty said it had a contract with Western Pacific Marine and submitted dozens of invoices that weren't fully paid. But in a response filed in February, Western Pacific Marine denies any contract existed and says it wasn't required to pay anything. The company is asking the courts to dismiss the lawsuit. None of the allegations have been proven in court.
1: BC's Ministry of Forests has responded to concerns raised by the Rosebud Community Watershed Protection Group over a proposed BC Timber Sales Hall road in the area. The group is concerned the project could impact water quality in Rosebud and Lamond Creek and disturb the surrounding environment. However, the ministry said in a statement that BC Timber Sales has completed hydrologic and terrain stability assessments for the project, along with reviews of wildlife and other environmental concerns. It says recommendations from those assessments are being implemented. The Creston Valley Tennis Club wants new courts and support from the town to build them. The club went to council last week with a plan for new tennis and pickleball courts at Kinsman Park. The new courts would replace aging facilities currently located at the high school. President Robin DeVille says the need has been there for years.
3: Creston Valley Tennis Club has been trying for the best part of 20 years, off and on, to obtain funding to build some new courts. And for the longest time, we were trying hard to get work at the school district to get courts built on site at the school. Just always been no.
1: The club needs the town to apply for grants for the project on its behalf. An application will be brought forward for approval at a later meeting. The long-awaited groundbreaking for Nelson Civic Theatre renovation also highlighted the building's historic role in the community. Speaking at last week's ceremony, Executive Director Eleanor Stacey said the space has spent generations bringing people together.
4: For 90 years, this theatre has been a place where the community comes together to share stories, to have experiences together. And over the past 2 years, with the building being closed, we have all felt viscerally what it means to not have it.
1: The theatre is being transformed into a three-screen venue, with work expected to unfold over the coming months. Trail might revisit adding lights to the crosswalk near the Colombo Lodge. Council took no action on a citizen's request to light up the crosswalk, citing the potential costs. But later this month, they'll consider inviting the Ministry of Transportation to speak to them. The ministry looked at the crosswalk and concluded it didn't justify lights. And Trail RCMP were busier in the first quarter of this year than last. Calls were up 17%. Staff Sergeant Dave Johnson says that mirrored an influx of toxic drugs to the area, but he adds things have calmed down.
5: From discussions with my folks and their downtown patrols and stuff, that seems to, just the eye test when, as I drive through town as well, it seems to have abated a bit.
1: Overall, there were about 200 more calls in the first 3 months of 2026 compared to 2025.
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1: Two sports, and in local baseball, the West Kootenay Aces go undefeated on the road this weekend in Cranbrook. The Aces downed Calgary City Royals 20-2 before backing up and beating Cranbrook 18-17 on Sunday. Next up for the Aces, they will be travelling to Montana for the first tournament of the season over the May long weekend. On the ice for the NHL, and the Montreal Canadiens win Game 7 and advance to Round 2 in the playoffs despite just 9 shots on goal in their 2-1 win over Tampa Bay Lightning. Meanwhile, in Game 1 in Round 2 saw the Avalanche beat the Wild 9-6. And in basketball, and the Toronto Raptors were eliminated from NBA playoffs after losing Game 7 to the Cavaliers 114-102.
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1: Out on the roads on Highway 3A, expect major delays between the Kuskanook Rest Area and Bathie Road, about 4 kilometres south of Kuskanook. Road maintenance continues until the end of May. The highway is fully closed weekdays from 1:30 to 2:30 p.m. with single lane alternating traffic, with delays up to 20 minutes outside that window. And Kootenay Lake Ferry expect possible sailing delays through till Tuesday afternoon. The Osprey is out for maintenance, so the MV Balfour is running with reduced capacity. Plan for longer waits. Otherwise, not too much holding up our highways this morning, but as always, it's good to know before you go, so check the Drive BC website before heading out. To the weather, and a sunny start to our working week. However, we can expect to see some cloud near noon, with 20 km/h winds this afternoon as we look to reach a high of 26 degrees for Trail, Nelson and Castlegar, and 28 degrees in Grand Forks. Tonight, partly cloudy, but that is expected to clear throughout the evening, dropping down to a low of 6. And tomorrow, much the same, with a high of 26, dropping down to 7 with clear skies overnight.
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Did you know that Grand Forks has a downtown core? Wait, what? You didn't know the downtown existed? Well, we're going to get into that discussion in just a little bit, where it comes from and how it sounds and why it sounds. But right after Rock and Roll Duty, Kim Mitchell, got 38 special coming up right here in the 7 o'clock morning stretch on Shaun of the Dump.

0: got caught up in you with 38 Special on Juice FM. For the last 4 years, I've been sitting as the chair of the Discover Grand Forks and the Boundary Chamber of Commerce. Now, what does the Chamber of Commerce do? For 4 years, we've been working steadily on rebooting and regrowing the Discover Grand Forks brand. Over the last several years, we were able to get grants from the feds and from the province to help boost it. Now, we are in a very unique situation. We are not eligible for Columbia Basin Trust money, which sucks. It flat out sucks. It would be a huge win. It would be a monster difference for us if we were a part of the basin. But I digress. We're not. We fall under the Thompson-Okanagan Association, TOTA. We get some love, but they have a much bigger scope to focus on. And then, of course, one of the larger focuses, of course, is the ski hill. So we're sort of in our own unique situation. It's on us to do the work. The changes in the community are of the community themselves. Now, one of the things we did get was granting, not local granting. We got granting from the province to put up signage to draw people into the downtown core. Well, why would we need to do that? I know where the downtown core is. It's not for the locals. We live here. We know it's in here. It's about those passing through. The number one amount of earnings besides the mill, of course, but in the downtown core would be in the summer months when travelers are passing through. They come, they spend, they leave. They don't tax the infrastructure, but they just spend and shop and enjoy the lake, and then they move on to the next town. But here's an example. We posted this just to let people know we're doing it. Someone wrote, I grew up in Nelson, passed through here all the time to go shopping in Kelowna. Prior to moving in 15 years ago, I had no clue Grand Forks had shops or even a little downtown core. I've heard that on numerous occasions. Doing the downtown block party, I had somebody walk up to me. They're like, oh, are you running this? Yes. I didn't even know downtown existed. And I made the joke. I said, no, we all live underneath the NW. Like, it truly is true. People truly believe that. They really believe that there is no downtown core. They drive through a highway and they get into highway mode. And they don't stop to think to turn right. Getting people to turn right when they're coming in from Greenwood or left when they're coming in through Christina Lake. Letting people know that there's a downtown core matters. Well, we don't want more people here. We do. Because we steadily talk about taxes. We steadily talk about economic growth. That's more people. Maybe somebody will come downtown, shop, enjoy their lunch at the Wooden Spoon and go for a walk to the rivers and see one of the old buildings that's for sale and go, we could buy that and bring their creative, clever idea and turn an old building into something new, right? It doesn't mean you have to throw everything away, but it does mean you can reinvent, reimagine, and tweak and make things great and better for the future.
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1: I'm Kate Brown. Western Pacific Marine is pushing back against the first of two lawsuits connected to the Kootenay Lake Ferry Project. Storm Lenny explains.
2: The lawsuit was filed in December by Eco Heavy Duty Repairs, which claims it's owed more than $6.4 million for work on the new vessel. But in a response filed in BC Supreme Court in February, Western Pacific Marine denies the contract ever existed, disputes the invoices, and says it doesn't owe any money. It wants the courts to dismiss the lawsuit. A second lawsuit filed in April by another company alleges $500,000 in unpaid work, though WPM hasn't filed a response to that claim yet.
1: The Ministry of Forests says it disagrees with claims of a lack of engagement around the proposed Hall Road near the Rosebud and Lamond Creek watersheds. In a statement, the ministry said BC Timber Sales has been working with El Dorado area residents since 2021, including sharing plans, conducting field reviews and posting updates online. It says concerns raised by the Rosebud Community Watershed Protection Group over potential impacts to the watershed from the project have been addressed through that process. A push for new tennis and pickleball courts in Creston is gaining traction. The Creston Valley Tennis Club is proposing a new facility at Kinsman Park, shifting away from aging courts at the high school. President Robin DeVille says the current courts are in poor shape.
3: We have these sport courts on and this plastic surface got really slippery, just worn out. So we have since removed them and the court surface under that one is better than the other one that's been exposed, but still not ideal.
1: The group is seeking a long-term lease agreement with the town and help securing grant funding. Council asked staff to bring the application forward at a later meeting. An influx of toxic drugs into Greater Trail was reflected in the first quarter RCMP stats. Call volumes were up 17% over the same time last year, but Staff Sergeant Dave Johnson says things have since quietened down.
4: Because when I showed up in February, they're going to multiple calls a day, and I just don't see that same volume now, so I would absolutely attribute that to that toxic drugs.
1: The increase showed up in drug-related files as well as wellness checks, but there was a decrease in mental health-related calls. Lighting up a crosswalk near the Colombo Lodge in Trail might not be a dead issue after all. City Council passed on the idea recently after hearing how much it would cost, but they may ask the Ministry of Transportation to explain how they conclude the lights weren't warranted. The ministry studied the idea 2 years ago. And the renovations of Nelson Civic Theatre is being described as an investment in both the arts and city's future. Mayor Janice Morrison spoke at Wednesday's groundbreaking ceremony.
5: It is an investment not only in arts and culture, but in the social and economic vitality of our community. It is also a reminder that heritage and progress go hand in hand. Generations of residents have passed through the space on first dates at community events, each contributing to its story.
1: The ceremony marked the official start of work to transform the space into a three-screen venue.
0: For these local stories and more, go to mygrandforksnow.com.
1: To sports and in local baseball, the West Kootenay Aces go undefeated on the road this weekend in Cranbrook. The Aces downed Calgary City Royals 20-2 before backing up and beating Cranbrook 18-17 on Sunday. Next up for the Aces, they will be travelling to Montana for the first tournament of the season over the May long weekend. On the ice for the NHL and the Montreal Canadiens win Game 7 and advance to Round 2 in the playoffs despite just 9 shots on goal in their 2-1 win over Tampa Bay Lightning. Meanwhile, in Game 1 in Round 2 saw the Avalanche beat the Wild 9-6. And in basketball, and the Toronto Raptors were eliminated from NBA playoffs after losing Game 7 to the Cavaliers 114-102.
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1: Out on the roads on Highway 3A, expect major delays between the Kuskanook Rest Area and Bathy Road, about 4 kilometres south of Kuskanook. Road maintenance continues until the end of May. The highway is fully closed weekdays from 1:30 to 2:30 p.m. with single lane alternating traffic, with delays up to 20 minutes outside that window. And Kootenay Lake Ferry expect possible sailing delays through till Tuesday afternoon. The Osprey is out for maintenance, so the MV Balfour is running with reduced capacity. Plan for longer waits. Otherwise, not too much holding up our highways this morning, but as always, it's good to know before you go, so check the Drive BC website before heading out. To the weather, and a sunny start to our working week. However, we can expect to see some cloud near noon with 20 km/h winds this afternoon as we look to reach a high of 26 degrees for Trail, Nelson and Castlegar, and 28 degrees in Grand Forks. Tonight, partly cloudy, but that is expected to clear throughout the evening, dropping down to a low of 6. And tomorrow, much the same, with a high of 26, dropping down to 7 with clear skies overnight.
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Love song, Sarah Bareilles. Well, Beth has posted up on social media a Grand Forks Greenhouse root. So Beth Tate has created this. So if you're somebody that's into the garden world, there's quite a few. I wouldn't know this, but from Gladstone Greenhouse to the Right Turn Farms, Rokoff's Greenhouse, Country Road Greenhouses, Flying by the Seat of Our Plants. That's funny. Dean Farms, Savage Blooms, Garden Patch. All of these greenhouses where you can go and check out. That's kind of neat. Good idea, Beth. Because for those that are, you know, savvy, maybe already know all this. But for those that are new to it, wouldn't know.

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1: Well, I'll tell you what, AM Ford and AM Plus, a big, big season coming in right now because we need your trade-in vehicle. And if you don't want to trade in your vehicle and upgrade to another vehicle, we'll buy any of your existing vehicles because the bottom line is the market is really, really strong for pre-owned, safety-inspected, used vehicles. 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And Dennis Bedeen has just bought his third Ford Maverick, and everybody knows Dennis, and, you know, we've got 10 Rangers in stock. 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
1: I'm Kate Brown. Western Pacific Marine is denying it owes millions of dollars in the first of two lawsuits tied to the new Kootenay Lake ferry. Here's Storm Lenny with the details.
2: The claim was filed in December by Eco Heavy Duty Repairs, which alleges it's owed more than $6.4 million for labor and materials. Eco Heavy Duty said it had a contract with Western Pacific Marine and submitted dozens of invoices that weren't fully paid. But in a response filed in February, Western Pacific Marine denies any contract existed and says it wasn't required to pay anything. The company is asking the courts to dismiss the lawsuit. None of the allegations have been proven in court.
1: BC's Ministry of Forests has responded to concerns raised by the Rosebud Community Watershed Protection Group over a proposed BC Timber Sales Hall road in the area. The group is concerned the project could impact water quality in Rosebud and Lamond Creek and disturb the surrounding environment. However, the ministry said in a statement that BC Timber Sales has completed hydrologic and terrain stability assessments for the project, along with reviews of wildlife and other environmental concerns. It says recommendations from those assessments are being implemented. The Creston Valley Tennis Club wants new courts and support from the town to build them. The club went to council last week with a plan for new tennis and pickleball courts at Kinsman Park. The new courts would replace aging facilities currently located at the high school. President Robin DeVille says the need has been there for years.
3: Creston Valley Tennis Club has been trying for the best part of 20 years, off and on, to obtain funding to build some new courts. And for the longest time, we were trying hard to get work at the school district to get courts built on site at the school. Just always been no.
1: The club needs the town to apply for grants for the project on its behalf. An application will be brought forward for approval at a later meeting. The long-awaited groundbreaking for Nelson Civic Theatre renovation also highlighted the building's historic role in the community. Speaking at last week's ceremony, Executive Director Eleanor Stacey said the space has spent generations bringing people together.
4: For 90 years, this theatre has been a place where the community comes together to share stories, to have experiences together. And over the past 2 years, with the building being closed, we have all felt in this room what it means to not have it.
1: The theatre is being transformed into a three-screen venue, with work expected to unfold over the coming months. Trail might revisit adding lights to the crosswalk near the Colombo Lodge. Council took no action on a citizen's request to light up the crosswalk, citing the potential costs. But later this month, they'll consider inviting the Ministry of Transportation to speak to them. The ministry looked at the crosswalk and concluded it didn't justify lights. And Trail RCMP were busier in the first quarter of this year than last. Calls were up 17%. Staff Sergeant Dave Johnson says that mirrored an influx of toxic drugs to the area, but he adds things have calmed down.
5: From discussions with my folks and their downtown patrols and stuff, that seems to, just the eye test when, as I drive through town as well, it seems to have abated a bit.
1: Overall, there were about 200 more calls in the first 3 months of 2026 compared to 2025.
0: Be the first to know. 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
1: Two sports and in local baseball, the West Kootenay Aces go undefeated on the road this weekend in Cranbrook. The Aces downed Calgary City Royals 20-2 before backing up and beating Cranbrook 18-17 on Sunday. Next up for the Aces, they will be travelling to Montana for the first tournament of the season over the May long weekend. On the ice for the NHL, and the Montreal Canadiens win Game 7 and advance to Round 2 in the playoffs despite just 9 shots on goal in their 2-1 win over Tampa Bay Lightning. Meanwhile, in Game 1 in Round 2 saw the Avalanche beat the Wild 9-6. And in basketball, and the Toronto Raptors were eliminated from NBA playoffs after losing Game 7 to the Cavaliers 114-102.
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1: Out on the roads on Highway 3A, expect major delays between the Kuskanook Rest Area and Bathie Road, about 4 kilometres south of Kuskanook. Road maintenance continues until the end of May. The highway is fully closed weekdays from 1:30 to 2:30 p.m. with single lane alternating traffic, with delays up to 20 minutes outside that window. And Kootenay Lake Ferry expect possible sailing delays through till Tuesday afternoon. The Osprey is out for maintenance, so the MV Balfour is running with reduced capacity. Plan for longer waits. Otherwise, not too much holding up our highways this morning, but as always, it's good to know before you go, so check the Drive BC website before heading out. To the weather, and a sunny start to our working week. However, we can expect to see some cloud near noon with 20-kilometre-an-hour winds this afternoon as we look to reach a high of 26 degrees for Trail, Nelson and Castlegar, and 28 degrees in Grand Forks. Tonight, partly cloudy, but that is expected to clear throughout the evening, dropping down to a low of 6. And tomorrow, much the same, with a high of 26, dropping down to 7 with clear skies overnight.
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Everything Zan and Bush on Juice FM. Hey, it is in the 8 o'clock stretch, getting the kids out the door and away we go. Happy Monday. Just a reminder for those of us that have kids in Piranhas that it's back on today. It is May the 4th, so they're going to be on depending on the division. But, of course, Monday, Tuesday, Wednesday, Thursday. And then Friday, of course, is off or a dark day. And then BMX will be back at it starting next Monday. So we are definitely into the spring season at soccer. We're still at probably trail out of other hockey activities. And then, of course, now there's BMX. It's the busy time of year for parents. Not that any year isn't, but or any time of the year, but you get it. Just a reminder about Piranhas today. Swimming club is back on. Here's Flo Rida and Good Feeling.

0: Life is a Highway and Tom Cochran on Juice FM. Big shout out to WDD Sheet Metal for us. They came over to the house and we have a house that was built in 93, and the way the bathroom is, it's in the middle of the house, kind of like my grandparents. So there's no window. It just has a high skylight, which quite frankly is useless. But of course the steam in the shower will rise and then it just drips down, and it was becoming, you know, a bit of a problem. And so they came over and they installed a pretty powerful fan. So now we don't have any steam at all. It just, you get out of the shower and it's just no steam whatsoever. So big shout out to WD Sheet Metal. Thank you for coming over, taking care of that. And that wasn't the first time they tried to fix it first time around. Not that they didn't, but there was still so many complications, but they never gave up and they found a new way to finagle around it, which it was not a simple project. So it's always nice when someone's willing to keep troubleshooting until they can figure out the exact way to do it. And then, of course, I was a little worried about the bill, and then that came, and I'm like, oh, okay, well, that's cool. So, kudos to WD Sheet Metal.
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1: I'm Kate Brown. Western Pacific Marine is pushing back against the first of two lawsuits connected to the Kootenay Lake Ferry Project. Storm Lenny explains.
2: The lawsuit was filed in December by Eco Heavy Duty Repairs, which claims it's owed more than $6.4 million for work on the new vessel. But in a response filed in BC Supreme Court in February, Western Pacific Marine denies the contract ever existed, disputes the invoices, and says it doesn't owe any money. It wants the courts to dismiss the lawsuit. A second lawsuit filed in April by another company alleges $500,000 in unpaid work, though WPM hasn't filed a response to that claim yet.
1: The Ministry of Forests says it disagrees with claims of a lack of engagement around the proposed Hall Road near the Rosebud and Lamond Creek watersheds. In a statement, the ministry said BC Timber Sales has been working with El Dorado area residents since 2021, including sharing plans, conducting field reviews and posting updates online. It says concerns raised by the Rosebud Community Watershed Protection Group over potential impacts to the watershed from the project have been addressed through that process. A push for new tennis and pickleball courts in Creston is gaining traction. The Creston Valley Tennis Club is proposing a new facility at Kinsman Park, shifting away from ageing courts at the high school. President Robin DeVille says the current courts are in poor shape.
3: We have these four courts on, and this plastic surface got really slippery, just worn out. So we have since removed them, and the court surface under that one is better than the other one that's been exposed, but still not ideal.
1: The group is seeking a long-term lease agreement with the town and help securing grant funding. Council asked staff to bring the application forward at a later meeting. An influx of toxic drugs into Greater Trail was reflected in the first quarter RCMP stats. Call volumes were up 17% over the same time last year, but Staff Sergeant Dave Johnson says things have since quietened down.
4: Because when I showed up in February, there were going to multiple calls a day, and I just don't see that same volume now, so I would absolutely attribute that to that that toxic drugs.
1: The increase showed up in drug-related files as well as wellness checks, but there was a decrease in mental health-related calls. Lighting up a crosswalk near the Colombo Lodge in Trail might not be a dead issue after all. City Council passed on the idea recently after hearing how much it would cost, but they may ask the Ministry of Transportation to explain how they conclude the lights weren't warranted. The ministry studied the idea 2 years ago. And the renovations of Nelson Civic Theatre is being described as an investment in both the arts and city's future. Mayor Janice Morrison spoke at Wednesday's groundbreaking ceremony.
5: It is an investment not only in arts and culture, but in the social and economic vitality of our community. It is also a reminder that heritage and progress go hand in hand. Generations of residents have passed through the space on first dates, at community events, each contributing to its story.
1: The ceremony marked the official start of work to transform the space into a three-screen venue.
0: For these local stories and more, go to MyGrandForksNow.com.
1: To sports and in local baseball, the West Kootenay Aces go undefeated on the road this weekend in Cranbrook. The Aces downed Calgary City Royals 20-2 before backing up and beating Cranbrook 18-17 on Sunday. Next up for the Aces, they will be travelling to Montana for the first tournament of the season over the May long weekend. On the ice for the NHL and the Montreal Canadiens win Game 7 and advance to Round 2 in the playoffs despite just 9 shots on goal in their 2-1 win over Tampa Bay Lightning. Meanwhile, in Game 1 in Round 2 saw the Avalanche beat the Wild 9-6. And in basketball, and the Toronto Raptors were eliminated from NBA playoffs after losing Game 7 to the Cavaliers 114-102.
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1: Out on the roads on Highway 3A, expect major delays between the Kuskanook Rest Area and Bathy Road, about 4 kilometres south of Kuskanook. Road maintenance continues until the end of May. The highway is fully closed weekdays from 1:30 to 2:30 p.m. with single lane alternating traffic with delays up to 20 minutes outside that window. And Kootenay Lake Ferry expect possible sailing delays through till Tuesday afternoon. The Osprey is out for maintenance, so the MV Balfour is running with reduced capacity. Plan for longer waits. Otherwise, not too much holding up our highways this morning, but as always, it's good to know before you go, so check the Drive BC website before heading out. To the weather and a sunny start to our working week. However, we can expect to see some cloud near noon with 20 km/h winds this afternoon as we look to reach a high of 26 degrees for Trail, Nelson and Castlegar and 28 degrees in Grand Forks. Tonight, partly cloudy, but that is expected to clear throughout the evening, dropping down to a low of 6. And tomorrow, much the same with a high of 26, dropping down to 7 with clear skies overnight.
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Landmines and Sum 41. It is May the 4th in 2026. Let's go back in time to 1535. Five Carthusian monks from London Charterhouse Monastery hung, drawn, and quartered at Tyburn, London for refusing to acknowledge King Henry as head of the Church of England. Simply by refusing that because of their own different views, that's what happened to him back in 1535. Oh, how we have learned so much. You get 80 maybe on this spinning rock. Truly, we all know people that have not even made 40. We've known people that have made 100. But somewhere in between, each day is a gift. So when you wake up and you open your eyes, that's the present. How do you take it on? And it's up to you to decide that. And only you at the end of the day can decide if you've utilized your day. That doesn't mean stacking on a million.

0: things of achievements. It means knowing what your day is supposed to be for, what you do with it, and executing that, and being confident in it. Have a great rest of your Monday. Enjoy the sun when it peaks, and I'll see you around.
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5: At the Historic Gem Theater, this coming Thursday, April the 30th, it is the final showing of Project Hail Mary with Ryan Gosling. And then on Friday, May the 1st until Thursday, May the 7th, the biopic of Michael Jackson will be here on the big screen, with 7 p.m. showtimes and a 2 p.m. matinee on Sunday. Later in May, Animal Farm and The Devil Wears Prada is scheduled to be here at the gym. 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
1: I'm Storm Lenny. A small wildfire is burning around Tillicum Creek in the Pend Oreille. The BC Wildfire Service says it was discovered yesterday. It sits at 1.1 hectares and is listed as out of control, but they're trying to put it out. It's suspected to have been lightning caused. An influx of toxic drugs into Greater Trail was reflected in first quarter RCMP stats. Call volumes were up 17% over the same time last year, but Staff Sergeant Dave Johnson says things have since quieted down a bit.
2: Because when I showed up in February, they're going to multiple calls a day, and I just don't see that same volume now, so I would absolutely attribute that to that, that toxic drug.
1: The increase showed up in drug-related files as well as wellness checks, but there was a decrease in mental health-related calls. Lighting up a crosswalk near the Colombo Lodge and Trail might not be a dead issue after all. City Council passed on the idea recently after hearing how much it would cost, but they may ask the Ministry of Transportation to explain how they concluded the lights weren't warranted. The ministry studied the idea 2 years ago. The Ministry of Forests says it disagrees with claims of lack of engagement around a proposed haul road near the Rosebud and Lowman Creek watersheds. In a statement, the ministry said BC Timber Sales has been working with El Dorado area residents since 2021, including sharing plans, conducting field reviews, and posting updates online. It says concerns raised by the Rosebud Community Watershed Protection Group over potential impacts to the watersheds from the project have been addressed through that process. A push for new tennis and pickleball courts in Creston is gaining traction. The Creston Valley Tennis Club is proposing a new facility at Kinsman Park, shifting away from the aging courts at the high school. President Robin Duville says the current courts are in poor shape.
3: We have these four courts on, and this plastic surface got really slippery, just worn out. So we have since removed them, and the court surface under that one is better than the other one that's been exposed, but still not ideal.
1: The group is seeking a long-term lease agreement with the town and help securing grant funding. Council asked staff to bring the application forward at a later meeting. Western Pacific Marine is pushing back against the first of two lawsuits connected to the Kootenai Lake Ferry project. The lawsuit was filed in December by Eco Heavy Duty Repairs, which claims it's owed more than $6.4 million for work on the new vessel. In a response filed in BC Supreme Court in February, Western Pacific Marine denies the contract ever existed, disputes the invoices, and says it doesn't owe any money. It wants the courts to dismiss the lawsuit. A second lawsuit filed in April by another company alleges $500,000 in unpaid work, though WPM hasn't filed a response to that claim yet. The renovation of Nelson Civic Theater is being described as an investment in both the arts and the city's future. Mayor Janice Morrison spoke at Wednesday's groundbreaking ceremony.
4: It is an investment not only in arts and culture, but in the social and economic vitality of our community. It is also a reminder that heritage and progress go hand in hand. Generations of residents have passed through the space on first dates at community events, each contributing to its story.
1: The ceremony marked the official start of work to transform the space into a three-screen venue.
0: Be the first to know. 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
1: With Montreal moving on last night, we are now fully into round two of the playoffs. The early game sees game two of Carolina taking on Philadelphia. The Flyers were shut out in game one and will need to correct their special teams to give themselves a chance in the series. Carolina has the best PK in the postseason at over 96%, and Philly has the worst power play in the regular season at 15%. Meanwhile, the Anaheim and Vegas series kicks off this evening. In their three regular season meetings, each game ended in a 4-3 victory for the Ducks, and two out of the three games needed overtime. And finally, the Blue Jays start their series against Tampa. The Rays have been the hottest team in the AL East, only losing one game in their past 10. Meanwhile, the Jays are a full five games behind Tampa in the standings.
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1: Nothing to worry about on the highways this afternoon, as it's looking all clear in our area. In our weather forecast, mainly sunny this afternoon with a high of 26, a few clouds tonight dropping down to 6, sunny tomorrow afternoon with a high of 24, and clear skies dropping down to 5 for tomorrow night. I'm Storm Lenny.

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2: At the Historic Gem Theater, this coming Thursday, April the 30th, it is the final showing of Project Hail Mary with Ryan Gosling. 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

0: Lunatic Fringe kicking off your afternoon show with me, Bryce. I hope it's a good Monday for you. It is, of course, May the 4th, right? May the 4th be with you today. That is the theme of today, so we'll do some Star Wars stuff on the way. But we got to talk sports first because we had a lot go down on the weekend in playoff action in a couple different leagues. So we'll get there, but we'll kick off with weather here. 28 degrees are high today. Tomorrow the same, and moving through the week, we have a chance of showers on Wednesday, but still those high temperatures. We are pushing to 30 degrees already, and it's only the start of May. I think it's going to be a pretty hot summer.
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0: Everybody Wants to Be Like You. That is Snow on Juice FM. This is close. We'll get to snow for a while as we're moving into the summer months. And lots of playoffs going on here, especially on the NBA and the NHL. I've been kind of ignoring the NBA a little bit because, well, just people seem to be bigger hockey fans in these necks of the woods. But I should throw it out there that the Toronto Raptors lost in Game 7 last night. They were down in Game 6. They managed to win it, and they were even leading against the Cleveland Cavaliers, but they ended up losing 114-102. But on the bright side, we had a Canadian hockey team advance to the next round, finally, and we'll talk about that in a few.
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It's Our Lady Peace on Juice FM. All right, NHL playoff time last night. A big shout-out to the Montreal Canadiens defeating the Tampa Bay Lightning by the hairs of their chinny-chin-chin. They might have got lucky in the process, but hey, they won the game. That game-winning goal was something else, if you saw it. 4-3 final. Montreal takes it in Game 7, and they'll be right back at it on Wednesday, playing the Buffalo Sabres in the second round. That's a cool matchup. That's something that... When was the last time those two teams played in the playoffs? Maybe we'll have to do some research there. But the second round has already started. We've had two games. Colorado defeated the Wild 9-6.

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Hold on, we're going home. It's Drake on Juice FM. All right. Do you find that Mondays are just the worst day of the week for you? Do you find it to be a little bit manic? Well, I think this might be the song for you. If you want to go back to the feeling of Sunday, well, how about Manic Monday? Here's the Bangles on Juice.

S's and O's. It's L King on Juice FM. I'm Bryce, kicking off your 3 o'clock hour. May the 4th be with you, right? Today is the Star Wars day, so I thought we could do a Star Wars inspired come on man. All right. This happened in Saskatchewan. Some driver thought the force was with him, I think. He got pulled over by the police, and he didn't hand over his license. He decided to do the little wave hand and tries the whole, you don't need to see my ID. Yeah, turns out the force does not work on traffic cops, okay? He still got the ticket. I mean, come on, man. What are you doing here? Nice try, though. You think he was driving a bright white sports car? I don't know. He definitely thought he was a stormtrooper, though.

0: it's Nickelback. If Everyone Cared, that is a powerful song on Juice FM. All right, what do we have coming up this week? A very cool event put on by Hutton Elementary School, their cultural fair. All right, students are going to be presenting cultures from around the world. Each group shares a country, presents the flag, greeting in the language, some cultural traditions, a chance to maybe learn a little bit here. It's going down Thursday from 9:30 until 11:30 a.m. at John A. Hutton Elementary School. Everyone is welcome. So if you have the time, drop in at 9:30. It's free. And it's going to be a fun time. See what the kids are up to with the cultural fair Thursday.
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0: by the Outfield. That's going to be one of the greatest, like, one-hit wonders of all time. It's like a song you almost just have to sing along to, or at least I do anyways. All right, so let's take a look at the Gem Theater here because, well, I'm pretty excited about this. We do have one more showing of Michael, the Michael Jackson biopic, on Thursday night, but they're bringing Project Hail Mary back. Yeah, Friday and Saturday night, May 8th and May 9th, so that's pretty exciting. I think that's going to be really cool. We're also going to see The Devil Wears Prada 2 later on in the month and a couple of concerts later on in the year that you can get tickets for in August. It's a Springsteen Seeger tribute concert and Valdi Live. Well, that's not until October, but you can sure get your tickets right now. All this and more at jamtheater.net.
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0: That is talk running away to Mars. All right. I am Bryce on Juice FM. And well, speaking of space, it is Star Wars Day. May the 4th be with you. So today's quote, it has to be from Star Wars, right? And it's not going to be, okay, no, I am your father. That's just, to me, that's low-hanging fruit. Here's the one we're going to go with. Okay, this is from Star Wars Episode 1, The Phantom Menace. Your focus determines your reality. Wherever your head's at right now, that's the direction your day's going. Your mindset can maybe make your day a little bit better. Choose wisely.
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1: I'm Storm Lenny. A 24-year-old man is facing charges after allegedly assaulting three Nelson police officers last week. Police say it happened last Tuesday while officers were responding to reports of a man causing a disturbance at a property along Highway 3A. The man was in an escalated state when officers got there and was arrested for mischief. During the arrest, police say the man allegedly kicked two officers and later bit another at the hospital. No serious injuries were reported. He has been released on conditions and is expected to appear in court at a later date. Trail RCMP were busier in the first quarter of this year than last. Calls were up 17%. Staff Sergeant Dave Johnson says that mirrored an influx of toxic drugs to the area, but he adds things have calmed down.
2: From discussions with my folks and their downtown patrols and stuff, that seems to, just the eye test as I drive through town as well, that seems to have abated a bit.
1: Overall, there were about 200 more calls in the first 3 months of 2026 compared to 2025. A small wildfire burning around Tillicum Creek in the Pend Oreille is now listed as being held. The BC Wildfire Service says it was discovered yesterday. It now sits at 4.1 hectares and is suspected to have been lightning caused. Auditors have weighed in on the City of Grand Forks' finances.
3: First of all, it's a clean audit opinion that we're issuing on the financial results.
1: Sinead Scanlon of accounting firm BDO found no problems with the city's 2025 books. They only suggested one minor adjustment, and they didn't encounter any sign of fraud. A local MLA says independent theaters should be allowed to serve alcohol to adults at mixed-age shows. Steve Morissette raised the matter in the legislature. He says theaters like the Royal and Trail and Old Castle and Castlegar are cultural hubs.
4: But many of these theaters are struggling to compete in an era of streaming services and rising operating costs. At the same time, we've seen a shift in how audiences experience movies. Larger corporate cinemas already offer expanded food and beverage services.
1: Debate on Morissette's motion is expected later this month. It could be voted on then or sometime in the fall. Premier David Eby expressed some frustration today that the federal government's latest tariff relief measures don't include more support for the softwood lumber industry. Ottawa announced $1.5 billion to support sectors hit hard by U.S. tariffs, mainly the steel, aluminum, or copper industries. Eby says the softwood industry needs as much support as those located closer to Ottawa.
5: I know we're a little further away, but the jobs here are just as important to Canadians as the jobs in other tariff-affected sectors.
1: Since last fall, total U.S. tariffs on Canadian softwood lumber have risen to around 45%. Nelson broke a 60-year temperature record yesterday. It got up to 29 degrees Celsius, breaking the previous record of 28.3 set in 1966. Environment Canada says the normal high for this time of year is 19 degrees.
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1: With Montreal moving on last night, we are now fully into round two of the playoffs. The early game sees game two of Carolina taking on Philadelphia. The Flyers were shut out in game one and will need to correct their special teams to give themselves a chance in the series. Carolina has the best PK in the postseason at over 96%, and Philly has the worst power play in the regular season at 15%. Meanwhile, the Anaheim and Vegas series kicks off this evening. In their three regular season meetings, each game ended in a 4-3 victory for the Ducks, and two out of the three games needed overtime. And finally, the Blue Jays start their series against Tampa. The Rays have been the hottest team in the AL East, only losing one game in the past 10. Meanwhile, the Jays are a full five games behind Tampa in the standings.
0: Now, Juice FM roads and weather together.
1: On the roads, expect delays over the Kootenay Lake Ferry this afternoon. There's currently a one sailing wait at both the Balfour and Kootenay Bay terminals. In our weather forecast, a few clouds tonight dropping down to 6. Sunny with a high of 24 tomorrow afternoon. Clear skies tomorrow night dropping down to 5. And the chance of showers with a high of 27 for Wednesday. I'm Storm Lenny.

0: Fortnite by Post Malone and Taylor Swift. And speaking of Fortnites, you no longer have to wait a fortnight for every market at the Gyro Park here, because now markets have moved outside as of Friday, and now you get two every week. 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
3: 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Yellowhead Road and Bridge, maintaining quality in Kootenay Boundary.
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0: always something there to remind me. It is Naked Eyes on Juice FM. Okay, I'm Bryce with the odd origin behind May the 4th, right? Why do we have this day becoming Star Wars? Of course, yes, that's a play on words of May the Force be with you, but the first known public use was not even Star Wars related. It showed up in politics. In 1979, Margaret Thatcher became the Prime Minister in the UK, and her party placed a newspaper ad that read, "May the 4th be with you, Maggie. Congratulations." At the time, Star Wars had only been out for a couple of years, so, you know, the phrase was kind of floating out in pop culture, but it was not a day at all. No, it was just sort of like a joke or a reference that fans and media would just kind of throw out there. It didn't really mean anything too big until the internet came along and kind of turned it up to the max. Memes, posts, fan pages, it all spread like wildfire until eventually it wasn't a reference anymore. It became a date that people actually recognized. This fan-made tradition grew so big, it ended up becoming a global celebration.
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0: May the 4th be with you, but at the same time, that is a playoff. May the Force be with you, as we just talked about on Odd Origins. Well, what if the Force was actually with you? What if it was real? What if you could actually use it? What would you use it for? Maybe you could do something good for the world. Maybe you could put out, like, forest fires when they start, right? Wouldn't you be able to just do that? I don't know. I'm not really the biggest Star Wars guy, so I don't fully understand the Force, if I'm being perfectly honest, but I feel like there's a lot of, like, little minuscule moments throughout the day that it would make life easier. Like, say, like, the remote is, like, just out of reach. You could pretty much just do that, like, right? Couldn't you type? Like, could you just, like, say, like, think in your head what you wanted to type out? And then it's just typed? Would that work? I don't know. Maybe you could use it to park your car if you're bad at parallel parking. I don't know. I think it could come in handy in a lot of different little ways in your life. So what about you? If you had the Force, what would you do with it?
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